Tom T. Hall, I'll go somewhere and sing my songs again. 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As usual, our second artist up is Daniel O'Donnell.

Daniel O'Donnell, happy to be on an island in the sun. First New Zealand artist this week, Rex and Nolene Franklin.

Rex and Nolene Franklin, I need you, honest I do. You're listening to Solly's Freight Saturday in the Country here on Fresh FM. As usual, our first dedication goes to Nola. We found this one for you. It's from Billy Rocket. It's Not How Tall You're Standing.

written by Walt Rayburn, performed by Billy Rocket. It's Not How Tall You're Standing. We sent that one out to Nola. Next one for Priscilla. Here's Les Wilson and Gene Calder. Sadly, that one's not going to play, so we'll send the next one out to you instead from Charlie Pride.

Charlie Pride, She's Just an Old Love Turned Memory. We sent that one out to Priscilla. Our first listener's choice for this week coming up. If you want to hear your favourite song on the show, you want to introduce us to an artist we haven't found yet, or for any other reason you want to hear a particular item, please tell us about it through the magic of email to saturdayinthecountry@gmail.com. This choice

This comes from Coralie Gruby. And doing a bit of research on this one, this was written by Mark Knopfler in 2006. It is a tribute to those people who found themselves out of options in the 9/11 Twin Towers incident. Here's Mark Knopfler and Emmylou Harris, If This Is Goodbye.

If This Is Goodbye, written by Mark Knopfler, performed by him and Emmy Lou Harris, remembering the last phone calls made by those who perished in the Twin Towers incident. That was chosen for us by Coralie Gruby. Thank you for that thought-provoking one. Next New Zealander, Joy Adams and Gary Farmer.

Joy Adams and Gary Farmer, Just One Little Thing. You heard it on Solly's Freight Saturday in the Country here on Fresh FM. Going back in time a little bit for this one, back to the Western era of country, here are Roy Rogers and the Sons of the Pioneers.

0: Roy Rogers with the Sons of the Pioneers, Cowboy Nightherd Song. A special listener's choice coming up now from Jeanette Davies. She has chosen this one for her grandson Byron, who turns 21 on Monday. Here is Danny McGurr.
1: He's 20.

Danny McGurr, my son's 21st, chosen for us by Jeanette Davies, dedicated to her grandson Byron Davies, who becomes 21 on Monday. Happy birthday, Byron. Little instrumental break now from Ken Griffin.

Ken Griffin, master of the organ, most likely a Hammond. That was Waltz of the Roses. Off to America again for the Chicks.

That was the backing band for the Dixie Chicks with Little Jack Slade. That's what it's called. Now, where are we going? Now, the listener's choice is what's happening next. This one from Anne Spear. She has chosen this week this one from the Kings of Convenience. I'd rather dance with you.

The Kings of Convenience, they're called, with I'd Rather Dance With You. That was chosen for us by Anne Spear. Thank you for that one, Anne. And just reminding you to check out Anne's own program on Fresh FM, Focus on Folk. It features every Wednesday evening between 7 and 8pm. We highly recommend it. The Judds.

The Judds, and they were rocking with the rhythm of the rain. Next New Zealand performer, Garner Wayne and his Saddle Pals. This is out of the late 60s, I would think. Kiwi Hobo.

Garner Wayne and his Saddle Pals with Kiwi Hobo. Next one is our weekly dedication of a yodel to Don and Kayleen. For the last few weeks for you, we've been featuring the High Country Cowboys. This week, we are featuring just one of them as a solo act. His name is Marty Kosel. Now, this yodel hasn't got a title in its own right, but it is Marty's entry in the Western Music Association Convention Yodel Competition in Albuquerque in 2015. Needless to say, he won with this effort. Here he goes.

And if you need to get in touch with them or you want to ask them whether they can do something for you, the best way, well, one of the best ways is to use their free phone number, which means it doesn't cost you from anywhere in New Zealand, 0800 176 559, or you can go straight to head office here in Takaka, 03 525 9843, and there's always somebody on the end of that phone. As Terry said earlier, it goes to a cell phone and that goes home with one of the senior staff. Now, if you want to get in touch with us, you want to send us a list or a request or a special dedication, then you can do that by sending us an email. That's the easiest way to do it. You send your email to saturdayinthecountry@gmail.com, and that comes to my phone and makes me very happy. Now, it's about time for us to do the last one. Yep. We're going to go out with Marion Burns with Simon's Jig Set. And if we've still got some time, you might hear a little bit of the theme too. See you next week.

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3: Welcome to the Sato Karate On Air Dojo, your community karate club that has been part of the Nelson and the Top of the South for 50 years. Introducing hundreds of people to the benefits of Sato Karate through dojos located in Nelson, Stoke, Richmond, Motueka, Blenheim and beyond. My name's Eric, and in our on-air dojo, I'll be talking with the people that have helped make it such a remarkable place to learn Sato Karate. This week, I'm catching up with the head instructor of the Nelson Dojo, Seishan Aaron, and also Sensei Kenny, who with a host of other karate car have been making preparations for a very special trip to New York that's coming up very, very soon. Seishan Aaron and Seishan Kenny, great to see you both in the studio.
4: Good to be back.
3: So there's a lot that's been happening in the dojo. And can you tell us a little bit more, Seishan, about what Zenshin is?
4: Well, Zenshin is the celebration of 50 years of World Sato Karate. It's been held in New York, up in White Plains, over 4 days. So it'll be 4 days of training together. There'll be a tournament involved with all of that, and amongst all of that, which includes kata and point sparring and full contact sparring.
3: Nice.
4: And also seminars, beach training, and some social evenings and social gatherings, and all in name of celebrating Kaicho's 50th year of Sato Karate.
3: Absolutely. That's huge. And so we've got quite a contingent going across. How many have we got going?
4: We've got 15 of us.
3: Wow.
4: Yeah, so really big contingent of Nelson would have the biggest. I think Wellington's got a reasonable size contingent, but I think Nelson has the biggest contingent going out of New Zealand.
3: Us.
4: And so the biggest competitor base as well.
3: Us.
4: So yeah, really, really proud of our team, really well represented.
3: So what special preparations is the team doing to get ready for Zenshin?
4: Well, I'll talk a little bit about the karate preparations, because we're doing another special thing when we get there as well, but I'll let Sensei Kenny touch on that a little bit more first. But so what we're doing as far as the team's concerned, we basically, everybody's in the dojo quite consistently. At least 3 or 4 of the students competing are at the dojo in the bag room 3 mornings a week from 6 o'clock in the morning.
3: Wow.
4: Also, we've got contact sparring class, which has sort of gone up a couple of notches on the Friday evenings after our fitness, and then we have a special practice after our point sparring class on Saturday at 11:30. It finishes about 12:30. We do another kata practice for about another hour on top of that as well. So a fair bit of practicing. It's just, and the tournament's significant because it's, we're representing Nelson.
3: Yes.
4: And that has a really, really strong history of being in New York and competing and being and sort of representing our dojo really well, and that started with Aiko.
3: Yes.
4: So, it's important that we go over there and do our best and feel

0: prepared well for it.
1: Yes.
0: And everybody is. So, and also it's really exciting for some of the team as well, because a lot of them haven't been, some of them haven't been outside of New Zealand. So I'm excited for the team for experiencing something like Manhattan for the first time.
1: Yeah, that's something completely different. Sensei Kenny, have you been to New York before?
2: No, I haven't, no. Nope, so first timer. Same for my son. My son Tanira, he's a 14-year-old. So yeah, it'll be an interesting experience. I've sort of been promising myself to go and train with Kaicho the last couple of decades, really. So
1: nice.
2: It's a good opportunity to go there and celebrate, obviously celebrate the 50th, and, you know, be over there with the group.
1: Yeah. Nice. Oh, sensei. And so what's maybe one of the highlights that you think that you're looking forward to there? That training with Kaicho, or are you in any of the competitions at all?
2: I'm not competing myself, no. But yeah, being there where Kaicho is quite a big deal for me. Having, you know, sort of looking forward to going there for so long. And it's sort of like a bucket list type thing for me too, to be fair. And there's a lot of history there too now, of course, being 50 years. I was just reading Kaicho's book, The Human Face, over the last few days, and he talks about a little bit about New York and about his, you know, his trip from Japan to New York and what he experienced there in the first instance. And that was all quite interesting, you know. Like, you can imagine what it must have been like for him to move there in, I think it was the 60s, right? You know, karate being a new thing in America, and he was tasked to do this job from Masuyama. And yeah, I just, it's like, wow, what a big move, you know. And the start of everything, really, isn't it?
1: Us.
2: Saito karate started there.
1: Yeah.
2: Spread throughout the world, and here we are.
1: Mm. Yeah.
2: So you asked about the special thing that's happening over there for Nelson Shibu. I don't know how this conversation came about. It was with Seishian sometime, but we were talking about, at some point, Saito karate having its own haka.
1: Nice.
2: National haka. And it was something that I'd been sort of contemplating for quite a long time, because we had a trip in 2000, and I think it was 2005, I want to say, somewhere around there, to New York, and we took a, I taught a haka to the group before they left, on Parere Street where the old dojo was.
1: Yes.
2: And that group went and performed this haka over there. And it was, it's a good haka, Tika Tonu, it's quite a well-known one. And the group went there, performed it for Kaicho, did it well. And that was quite a special occasion for them. But reflecting on that and thinking about the idea of having a national haka for Saito Karate was something that appealed to both myself and Seishian Aaron.
1: Yes.
2: So we decided to chase it. And it just happened that I knew a kapa haka expert who I'd been doing some things with off the side, who happened to be a teacher at Motueka High School as well.
1: Right.
2: And Maihi Baba is a kapa haka expert and was part of a team from the east coast of the North Island that has won the Te Matatini National Championship a record 5 times.
1: No way.
2: So he knows his way around kapa haka. And I just thought, well, this is all kind of adding up. Mm. We've got a team that's going to New York. When Seishian Aaron and I talked about it, we thought, this would be pretty special if we could take our own haka, first of all, for Whakatū Nelson,
1: yes,
2: to New York and perform that for Kaicho and Nidaime and their whānau and the rest of the Saito Karate family. To take it there to do that, and then maybe later on to look at spreading the haka nationally so that we had our own special haka to perform wherever.
1: Us.
2: Yeah, we could take it around the world with us, or, you know, we can then pass it on to our children. Yeah, so that was the idea behind it.
1: Because that would create another layer of tradition that

0: is being put down.
1: Yeah, Sacheon Aaron can speak to that because his father, Ekahanchi, was quite strong with the culture.
2: Dad was the instigator, really, of combining the Māori culture and martial arts culture here in Nelson, really, and had a strong influence about for Sato in New Zealand around that as well.
0: Nice.
2: I'm not saying he was the only one, but he was a very strong influence about bringing them the Māori martial art, really.
0: Yes.
2: And our Sato practice together by visiting some marae in Waikawa and Omaka and spending time there on the marae, learning as a group of students the culture,
0: yes,
2: and then sharing some of our culture.
0: Yes.
2: So that was a big, significant part of Nelson's history. Mm. So hence, Sensei Kenny and I have done a lot of haka before for special events for people,
0: mm,
2: and it's been kamate, kamate, and we've always talked together going, well, wouldn't it be amazing to have our own haka?
0: Yes.
2: Mm. And it's just, from there, here we are.
1: Mm. It's blossomed, really. The interesting thing for me, personally, is that my memories of haka back in the 1970s is kind of not good, because it was sort of served as a bit of a punishment for when I was at primary school. If you played up, if you were a little bit naughty,
0: yes,
1: at school, then you had to stay in for haka practice,
0: right,
1: after school, which always sucks when you're 8 years old and you're just dying to get out of school to ride your horse or something. So yeah, my memories are not fond memories of kapa haka, but it's changed. And so in the modern context, when I watched my own children performing kapa haka, actually Louis was part of a team that won, they didn't win, they came second in the national intermediate school, it was primary school kapa haka nationals in Gisborne. So just seeing him going through that process, and Atatia, my daughter, was quite special for me, and it changed my opinions of kapa haka, having not been, you know, that enthused with the idea of my children actually practicing kapa haka. In the end, it was good.
0: Yeah.
1: And made me realise, I've got quite a strong connection to my culture and
0: us.
1: And then so, you know, myself, I've had quite a lot of, time with various haka. The reason I raise that is because this process that Sacheon Aaron and I went through with Matua Maihi Baba was awesome, in that I didn't know anything about developing a haka.
0: No. Mm,
1: you know, you're like, well, how does this come about? Like,
0: how do you start one?
1: So the story with Kamate is from Tero Paraha, when he was on the run, and apparently he was in a battle in Taupō, in the North Island, central North Island, and he was actually on the run from my tribe, who were trying to catch him and maybe eat him. I don't know. Wasn't looking good for him, but he jumped in a hole. And wahine, a woman, threw a mat over the hole and stood over him. So the story of Kamate is of Tero Paraha coming out of the ground and into the light. Kamate, kamate, kaora, kaora. From the darkness and then into the light. And so that's obviously a famous haka that the All Blacks do. But that process was from an event that happened in history.
0: Yep.
1: And now in the modern context, it's like, well, we're not having battles in our country anymore. You know, how does this come about that you develop a haka?
0: Yes.
1: And so the process that we followed, at least, was one where Maihi told me that every haka is a poem. So the kamate haka is actually a poem.
0: Nice.
1: And most, if not all, haka are poems.
0: Nice.
1: That's how they start. And then what we were tasked with was the job of matching karate movements with the poem. So the sentences and the way they're structured in the haka match what your actions are in the haka, and those actions are karate moves.

0: So this is unique, this haka, in that the whole haka is based on karate moves, not traditional haka moves.
1: Us.
0: And I questioned Maihi about that at one point. I said to him, hey bro, what are we up to with our haka movements, like our normal haka movements? He said to me, ugh, don't worry about those, bro. You've already got moves that, you know,
2: that carry meaning.
0: Exactly. Mm-hmm. Already in the history that you carry, in the kata in particular.
2: Us.
0: And so Seishin might want to touch on that, because he developed a lot of those movements that we've incorporated into this haka.
2: Us. And the poem as well?
0: The poem, yeah. Yep. So we went through the poem first.
2: Us.
0: Seishin, Aaron and I. We developed the poem based on our values. Probably Seishin, you'd be better to talk about that stuff than me, to be fair.
3: Yeah, I think. So how that started, Eric, was that when Sensei Kenny and I started talking about haka, we thought, let's write down what our meaning of what we feel like our karate means to us.
2: Us.
3: And what a significant, you know, some significant meaning or words around that. So we both sat down individually. I wrote down some things.
2: Us.
3: Actually had my son Jackson with me as well. And we sort of all combined some. And then I gave it to Sensei Kenny and he had his, and Sensei sort of wrote it into a little bit of a poem, and that's when we had the language we wanted to use.
2: Yes.
3: And then the hard bit was, for me personally, was going, okay, Maihi's like, well, now that you've got these words, you've got to use what movements reflect. And it was like, okay, well, made me think about particular moves that we do within our kata and our basics and what that means, or could mean, in relation to the words of our haka.
2: Us.
3: So that's why it's so special.
2: Us.
3: Because it's taken some, Sensei Kenny and I have worked on that and thought, wow, this particular movement, this just reflects that love, obedience, respect.
2: Us.
3: Or this particular movement means to be view the universe, or to be true to our tūpuna.
2: Us.
3: All these sort of things are very, so that's why it makes this haka significant for us as Seta Karate practitioners.
0: Yeah, so the idea was, for example, to view the universe, which is kanku in our kata, matched true to our tūpuna, because we're looking up to our tūpuna.
2: Yeah.
0: Mm. And so that movement was particular to that part of the poem.
2: Us.
3: So Sensei Ken and I, we've been doing this for a while, and every time we've done the haka a little bit now with the group.
2: Us.
3: And but still, as I talk about the process that we've gone through to get to this point, it makes my hair stand out of my back of my neck.
2: Us. Yeah.
0: Especially when it's applied with kaha.
2: Us.
0: With energy.
3: Yeah.
0: With direction.
3: Yeah.
0: You know, and once the group had a few goes at it, we got to like the sixth session that we'd had, you know, with the haka itself.
2: Us.
0: And then you apply that energy, it's quite awesome, eh, what comes out. And the group are really feeling it too now. They've kind of got it down.
2: Us.
0: We do have a few weeks to go to continue refining and working on the detail of it. But we're feeling comfortable with where we're at right now.
2: So, because this whole process must have forced you really down a rabbit hole of
0: absolutely of
2: the meaning of kata, what it means to you, the forms, and how you apply that as a physical presence.
3: Yeah.
0: I think Seishin, it's what it's, I think something it's done for Seishin, both Seishin and myself, is it's made us understand the connection between the cultures.
2: Us.
3: Yeah, us.
0: So there's quite a deep connection there, you know, in terms of the, maybe the spiritual meaning of, and essence of haka.
2: Us.
0: Combined with the spiritual meaning and essence of karate and our practice as martial artists.
2: Us.
0: So I think that's something that's kind of been a result of going through this process.
3: Yeah, very true. It's something bigger than just the action and the words that's present doing the sakka. That's why it has such a response when we talk about it.
2: Yeah.
3: It's bigger than us.
2: Yeah.
3: And it feels like it's, we've been talking about it for numerous years, but it feels like it's just been sitting there waiting for us to take it.
2: Wow.
3: Yeah.
2: It reminds me a little bit of a sculptor who starts with a big marble bit of rock, and from that rock they draw or pull out the sculpture that was always there.
0: Mm. Yeah, correct. Yeah.
2: And I sense that this process was a process of discovery of a connection that not only ran between the cultures, but also deeply instilled in the dojo, one of love, obedience, respect, fellowship, and in support of each other's development.
3: Mm. Yeah, I think on a personal basis, Eric, it's been a real eye-opener for me, you know, and in some ways a challenge, to be honest, developing this, because it's obviously not my language at all, so that's, I'm trying to learn more of the correct pronunciation from Sensei Kareni Akeni to the language of the Haka. But more than that, it's just doing it honour, doing the language and the Māori culture some pride.
2: Yes.
3: So that's because of, I can do the karate movements, been doing those for 40 years.
2: Nice.
3: But to have some significance behind those movements within the words we're saying within the Māori tune.
0: 50 years, Sisha, 50. You're getting older like me.
3: I am. Is it? Really?
0: Yeah.
2: Time does fly when you have...
3: But also, you know, look, just having Maihi there has been significant too, Eric. Like, you know, sometimes I've been with Maihi by myself because Sensei Kenny's been busy with work for an hour and developing this haka from the early stages.
2: Yes.
3: And for me, that was like being a white belt again in front of Koji.
2: Wow.
3: That's what it felt like.
2: Wow.
3: Because we had this master, you know, and I knew some, but I didn't really know.
2: No.
3: You know, I was a beginner. You know, and then having Maihi there, you know, instructing and maybe this, maybe that, in a very gentle way.
2: Yes.
3: But also underneath Maihi's, he's a very gentle character, but underneath that he has such power.
2: Yes.
3: And it reminded me a little bit of Kaicho, because that's what Kaicho's like. He's gentle, gentle, gentle, and then Maihi will say something or speak.
2: Yes.
3: And you're like, holy heck, where did that come from?
1: Here's a standing up on the back of your neck. It's the same
3: and that's
1: thing.
3: Just like Kaicho, when Kaicho say something that he wants to be heard, it's like, man, you just heard that. And that was like when we were with Maihi for a little bit.
2: Yeah.
3: Very lovely process.
0: Yeah, it was quite interesting because we had a black belt session where I was chatting to Maihi and he goes, like, come along to one of your things, bro. And I said, yeah, definitely. We'd be honoured to have you in the dojo.
2: Yes.
0: But he chose a spot in the corner of the dojo, that back right-hand corner that's quite dark. And Maihi, of course, has got a full mataora, like a moko on his, you know, on his kanui, on his face.
2: Yes.
0: And so he sat in this corner, and he's Ngāpuhi, Maihi, which has got a, I wouldn't say sordid history, but they're definitely a warrior kind of iwi.
2: Yes.
0: You know, they're known for that. And he's this dark warrior sitting in the corner of our dojo. It was actually, when I looked across, it was quite spooky.
3: Yeah. I couldn't see him. All I could see was like his eyes. Like, his eyes, holy.
0: And he's silver hair, you know. And
2: nice.
0: I was like, oh, man, that's pretty cool.
3: But, yeah, no, significant, because he's sitting right underneath Masayama.
0: Masayama.
3: Kaicho. Yeah. And then Aiko on the other side. So I was like, ooh, this is all about.
0: Yeah, that was funny. But I don't know, like, just cycling back to connection, Eric, is this, I get the same feeling when I do haka. I get the same feeling when I'm doing kata.
2: Yes.
0: Yeah, when I'm full out, you know, doing a kata. This is for me personally.
2: Yes.
0: And haka, exactly the same. The same sort of energy, the same kind of, yeah, I don't know. It's a warrior culture, right?
2: Yes.
0: And there's that deep connection there.
2: Yeah.
0: Yeah. Apart from

0: love, respect, obedience.
1: Absolutely.
0: It's also a history of warrior culture. Yeah.
1: It's a martial culture. It's a martial...
2: That's right.
0: Martial way.
1: Yeah. So it's... It's a strong part of it. So, is there an unveiling of this this epic haka before you go?
2: Yeah, I thought that. Well, we thought that maybe on the within the last week or weekend before we go, we can maybe do it. Just announce that we'll be doing demonstrating in a particular class or something or whatever. And we might just invite, yeah. Oh, invite the dojo along and family of who's going and, you know, and just to have a look at our haka.
1: Nice.
2: So that would be a lovely, it would be lovely to be able to show and be a good chance for us to practice our haka under a little bit of pressure.
1: Us.
2: See how we go. A bit like Carter again, you know, you've got to step out there and try and deliver the best you can.
1: Absolutely.
2: So we'll try and do that, Eric. Yeah.
0: They've also in Christchurch, they've included a waiata. So format in at Zen Chin is we'll perform the haka, and then the idea, I think, is Christchurch will come forward, we'll settle in behind the Christchurch ropu, and we'll sing the waiata as well. So there's a couple of things going on there at the celebrations. Yeah.
2: So at Zen Chin, this is part of a cultural performance from every nation that's attending Zen Chin. So, and this is New Zealand's cultural performance. Mm. So, of course, this is what the haka's.
1: Yeah.
2: Yeah. Yeah. So.
1: All right. So everyone's going to be primed and ready to go. And so, is this going to be live streamed? Do you know? Is this? Can we?
2: Oh, I don't know. Actually, I don't know. I don't know. I don't know about that. Maybe. I haven't heard.
1: Yeah.
2: But
0: I'm sure there'll be some cameras out.
2: Yeah, there'll be people taking footage, I'm sure. We'll be able to have a look.
1: That sounds absolutely amazing.
2: Yeah.
0: So. I think we're just quite lucky in that it's unique, eh?
1: Us.
0: You know, Aotearoa is unique in that way. Mm. We have a culture that belongs to all of us.
1: Us.
0: Māori culture. And we're lucky enough to be able to take that with us. I think by default, Eric, and obviously this to quite a few people now, when you leave here and you go overseas and you're in another country, by default you take this culture with you.
1: Yes.
0: You know, you might be talking to someone in a pub in London and you open your mouth and, oh, you're a Kiwi.
1: Yeah.
0: You know, and you're like, yeah, and they're like, oh yeah, do you know the haka? Mm. Do you know what I mean?
1: Yes.
0: Like, it's just, you take it with you by default, and I think that's how it should be. That's the way it is.
1: Yeah.
0: And, you know, proud to be Kiwi, proud to be Māori.
1: Absolutely.
0: Yeah, it's awesome.
1: And to have the stage, you know, where you can represent not only Sato Karate in New Zealand, but New Zealand.
2: And also, of course, the other significant factor around our performances or performing to Kaicho, who Kaicho, you know, has, through my father, has had a great... has experienced the Māori culture here in Nelson when we did our polfiti back in 91, I think, or 92, at the airport, where somehow Okahunchi managed to stop the airport for 10 minutes, and there was Kaicho on the tarmac. And a few of us did the wedo for Kaicho, and there was a big, you know, Luxa Waiata and all sorts of stuff. And Kaicho, we've got pictures of that at the dojo with Kaicho rising in. So he's very aware of the similarities between the two cultures. And in fact, when I was a young man in New York, I was always asked by Kaicho to practice a little bit of taiha movement because he'd seen me do it, or in the office he'd make me stand up and do the kamate or something like that. So very much really loved it, you know, loved the culture. So it'll be an honour to say this is our Sato haka.
1: Wow. Very much looking forward to seeing the haka, and of course I've seen some of how hard the karateka who are going have been practicing their kata, and how hard they've been working. You were talking about at the start about people arriving at 6 a.m. For some bag work, so that is a massive commitment.
2: And yeah, it's good. As you know, as they should be too.
1: Us.
2: You know, and

0: I don't say that being dismissive, but, you know, it's significant. You don't, you know, we don't know how long, you know, this may be a lot of our, before we go back to New York ever again for a long time.
1: Us.
0: This may be our last world tournament for, in New York for a long time. We don't know.
1: Us.
0: You know, so it's a chance to represent Nelson, but also a part of the New Zealand team. And they're honouring that by working really hard.
1: Us.
0: Yeah.
1: So, and so, we sort of reach a the pointy end of the year as well, because there's a lot of things happening in addition to Zenshin as well.
0: Yes.
1: Care to expand on that?
0: Yeah, there's always something happening. I think when we get back, the first thing that I'll be doing when I get back is, at this stage, one of our black belts, those who are listening may know from Nelson Senpai Naomi, is going to be competing in the Kyokushin Open in Whanganui on the weekend I get back. So I'll be travelling out with her to do that.
1: Awesome. And this is the one that she did last year, and she came
0: did last,
1: second?
0: Last year, I think it was last year, in Christchurch.
1: This is us.
0: Yeah, and this is the one in Whanganui this year.
1: Us.
0: So up there, and then there's our children's tournament shortly following that, which is special this year because we're adding the contact division to that as well for the collegiates.
1: Us. Yeah.
0: So similar to what they did in the Wellington. Some showdown grading's happening, perhaps, at the later, at the end of the year.
1: Oh, okay.
0: So we'll, I think there's three nervous ladies waiting in the wings. Another special part of the celebrations, Eric, at Zenshin, is that there'll be seminars being held for an hour slots. So luckily enough, myself, Sensei Kenny, and Senpai Naomi, we'll sort of be leading a seminar for an hour. So this, our seminar will be based on defence from getting taken to the ground. If someone tries to take you to the ground,
1: us,
0: how can we try and prevent that? How can we prevent, if we happen to be on our back on the ground and someone's trying to get on top of us, how can we prevent that happening,
1: us,
0: safely and get up and get away? And then also based on if someone is on top of you, what we can do safely to defend ourselves and get away in a couple of positions. So that's where I'm going to be leaning on Sensei Kenny and Senpai Naomi for a little bit with their more of an expertise in jiu-jitsu around that.
1: Us, yeah.
0: So I'm excited around that. At this stage, Nadami tells me we've got 214 people coming to our seminar.
2: No pressure.
0: So no pressure. There's going to be a little bit of management.
2: I might be sick that day.
0: And other examples of seminars, Sensei Seishan Brandt will be taking a contact sparring seminar, fighting seminar, and there's like a Japanese drum circles, there's kata seminars, there's point sparring seminars, there's all sorts of seminars going that we'll be able to participate in as well.
1: Us.
0: When we're not teaching our seminar. Oh. So that'll be exciting to get round what other dojos other people are offering.
1: Absolutely. And actually a big shout out to Sensei Kenny for leading the Thursday evening classes on alternate weeks, I think it is, with groundwork. Because certainly, yes, there's the chance, maybe not so much now as what was. You used to get swept maybe quite a bit more than what you do now. It seems to be a more challenging space to be on the ground. So, anyone who is certainly keen to learn more and how to work with what's been given, if you're on the ground in a combat scenario, Thursday is every second week, I think it is, Sensei, is that right?
2: Yeah, that's correct.
0: Absolutely.
2: Yeah the first week of the month on a Thursday, and then the third week of the month on a Thursday as well. So twice a month.
0: Also, students can look out onto the Facebook page, because Paola puts up the schedule every first of every month to see when the Sensei Kenny's classes and Kyoshi John's padwork classes.
1: Of course,
0: so
1: yes.
0: Looking forward to that seminar. Yeah.
1: Oh, it'll, yes. No, well, I wish you both the very, very best, and of course Senpai Naomi as well. It'll be, well, with 243 attending.
0: 214.
2: Yeah, over 200 people, yeah.
0: And that's quite significant. If you look at what our camp does, we do say on a big Saturday, at our camp, on our summer camp, is probably about 140 people.
1: Right.
0: And that's, if you look at the field, when there's 140 people on it's full. That's quite significant.
1: Yeah, it is.
2: Yeah, it's a lot of people.
0: So,

0: We're going to have to try and it'll be fun. I think my intention is to have to make it reasonably light and fun, but offer some new skills that we can touch on, and then perhaps with those that it may have had a little bit more experience with, sensei being a purple belt in BJJ, that we can separate them off with him, and maybe Senpai Nomi could take some ladies to get a ladies' perspective on that. Sort of stuff on the ground, so that'll be what we try and achieve, and then bring everyone back together and have a bit of fun together to finish.
1: Yes.
0: So an hour will fly by.
2: It will fly by.
0: Yeah.
2: Based around like what happens when you get hands on you, you know, and that's probably part of the reason I took up BJJ as well, was just because it's foreign to me, you know, getting hands when somebody gets their hands on you. You know, like what do you do? And so it's one of those ones, sort of self-defense, hands on you, what happens when you go to the ground, that sort of thing. So, it should be good. And I think that's what's attracted a lot of the students to this seminar. It's just that idea of, okay, this is a foreign, sort of foreign area to us. And so it'll be a good learning.
1: Well, absolutely. No, I mean, it's another, there's so many facets, right? And, standing... front on is one, being on the ground, or being like super close up, something quite different again. And then how do you respond?
0: And a lot of those applications that Sensei will tell you as well is that a lot of those applications or techniques, what we try and do on Thursday classes and probably in the seminars, related to what we can use in our Sato syllabus already. It's just the application is slightly different. So it's all similar. Sensei will tell you, and I even remember when I was doing a little bit of BJ back when, but is that you think suddenly, oh my God, that's, we do that in the dojo.
2: Yeah. You're sort of unlocking keys, you know? I discovered a lot about my own karate through BJJ. I'm like, oh, is that what we're up to there? Because it's similar to a kata movement. And they apply it in a practical sense in BJJ, you know, with rolling or grappling. And it sort of unlocks another key, and you're like, oh, okay, the light bulb goes off, because you can relate.
1: Actually, that has to add a layer of richness, maybe to your own karate, with the strands of other martial arts that fall sort of underneath or alongside.
2: Yeah. It's sort of like Modako and Bo.
0: Yeah.
2: It's the same thing. Yeah, there's so many similarities there. When I learnt Modako years ago, and then I took up the bow at Sato Karate. I'm like, oh, it's the same.
1: what is Morako?
2: So Taiaha. Traditional Taiaha weapon, the long spear.
1: Yep.
2: With a blade. Yeah, so there's a lot of similar movements between Morako, as Seishan Aaron would know as well. He's been to Weddell School. And the art of bow. And so, same with... I mean, we're martial artists, so... For me personally, it's always a learning kind of journey. I'm always keen to learn more about different styles, about what they do there. And front kick in Muay Thai is called a teep. And it's slightly different, but very similar to Maigiri. So, there's all sorts of similarities everywhere in all martial arts, right?
1: Yes, and it's...
2: Well, you've got two arms and two legs. You can only do so many things with them.
1: No, that's true.
0: Yeah.
1: With that, I would like to thank you so much for your time today to share about what's coming up, about the special development of Sato Haka, which I think everyone is going to be absolutely blown away.
0: Yeah, I hope that in years to come we're going to see our children doing that haka, and we'll go, Sensei Kenny and our armchairs will be going, wow. Remember that? So that would be an honour if that happened.
1: And that's part of adding to the legacy.
0: Absolutely.
1: Of Sato Karate. And you're both, very strong strands that is weaving this amazing story.
2: And I was looking at my son, he's already telling us what we need to change, and I'm like, mate, we're just trying to still figure it out. Like, what? But, yeah, you know, it's good.
0: Oh, it's good. Yeah, Tani Lane's always telling me, pronouncing.

0: something's wrong. No, that's not right. Like, jeepers creepers, the shoe's on the other foot now, isn't it?
1: Thank you, Eric.
0: It's been a pleasure.
2: Thank you, Sarah.
3: Absolutely. Mm. Thank you very much for your time, and wonderful to hear the stories. Welcome, and thanks, Sensei Kenny, and also Seisha and Aaron. Wonderful to have you both here.
0: Nice.
3: And have a wonderful, epic time at Zenshin.
0: And I'm sure there'll be some stories to be told. Maybe we'll get some of the group in when we come back. You can have a chat to them.
3: Us.
0: Yeah. Or not. We'll see. The stories will be told eventually.
3: We will, for sure. For sure. And I'll see you all on the dojo floor. Us.
0: Us.
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I come from Vietnam, been living in Nelson for the last 21 years, and I've been listening to Fresh FM. 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

Kia ora, my name is Moana from Moana and the Tribe. 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
1: Are you looking for something a little more intimate? 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
1: I do not insist. We faithfully insist. Sailing in our separate ships from each tiny caravel. Tiring and trying. Your necessary dive. Like the horseshoe crab in its proper season, shed its shell such distance from our friend. 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Made everything look wrong from anywhere we stood. 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So half-blind we wrote these songs on sheets of salty wood.

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